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3: 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It's weird. We've got our office is right here in the back of Harvest Thrift Store. You can come by and visit there. But our men's and women's home are both in the Lafayette area. But that's not a far drive, and it's a pretty drive. But we're the only program that I know of in this area that doesn't charge for their services. We've never charged. A pastor asked me just recently, how much does it cost if I want to send one of my members here? And I said, I'll charge you the same thing Jesus charged me. Nothing. And we can do that because men and women, students like you, support us through your donations, through your time, through shopping at Harvest Thrift Store. So thank you for letting us share the love of God and the light of God in some of the darkest places, the broken hearts of men and women.
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1: It's okay to not be okay. I'm beautifully broken. These are some platitudes circling around social media these days, giving the impression we should accept, even celebrate, being eternally stuck in the fight or flight mode. The Bible instructs us to think on things that are true, noble, right, pure, lovely, admirable, excellent, and praiseworthy. Hello, I'm Cherie Hall of C.S. Hall Counseling, a happy supporter of The Well 88.7. I've recently added a remarkable tool to my counseling practice. IASIS Microcurrent Neurofeedback is a long name for a 15-minute treatment designed to aid in achieving balance and relaxation within the nervous system. It improves communication in the brain, heart, and gut, leading to overall well-being and positive thoughts. Healing the environment in the brain, reducing the fight or flight mode, can allow you to be okay with being okay and being beautifully whole and healed. 334-444-6140 for more information.
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How can I get you to change your mind? That's all I'm saying. Deja vu, begging you,

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0: Hey, this is comedian Mickey Bell. You know, there was a woman in the Bible that when she was searching for more in life, she found it. Not at church, not at the bar. She actually found it at the well. That's where she met Jesus, and that is where you can meet Jesus every day, right here at the well on Praise 88.7.
1: Are you still looking for that perfect church? Well, I'm sorry, ours ain't it. Hi, I'm Brother Tim Davis from Beulah Baptist Church. Reason our church is not perfect is we're full of people that's not perfect. People with problems, hurtings, troubles, probably a lot like yours. But we believe that Jesus said, "Come to me, all you who are heavy laden, and I'll give you rest." Don't you want that rest? Jesus also taught us that church should be a hospital for the broken and not a country club for the righteous. Come get some healing. Sundays at 9 and 11 a.m., 256-825-6515.
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3: For Celebrate Freedom 2026. 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
1: Your weather forecast for tonight, a slight chance of showers at 20% with mostly cloudy skies and the lows around 71 for Friday. We'll see mostly cloudy skies throughout the day with highs around 91. There is a 50% chance of rain mostly in the afternoon. By Friday night, the lows near 73 and mostly clear. Sunshine back on Saturday with highs near 93 degrees. I'm Steve Cubby Coverson for Praise 88.7 Weather.
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1: Hey, this is Jacob Burdett with East Alabama Youth for Christ. I am the Juvenile Justice Ministry Director. Youth are so hungry for God and God's Word, and we need help getting God's Word to them. We are receiving referrals from court systems. We are being asked to go into more ministry sites. And like the Bible says, you know, the harvest is plentiful, and we're seeing that firsthand, but also the laborers are few. 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
1: Hey, I'm Ellie Holcomb, and I wrote Wherever I Go because Psalm 23 has been a source of comfort and light in some of the darkest nights of my soul. And I couldn't think of anything that makes me smile more than singing Psalm 23 in sort of a simmer bop that I never knew that I needed. I hope this song is a blessing to you, and I hope that it reminds you that wherever you go, you are never alone.

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Lord, we thank you for today, and just thank you for a beautiful day, Lord, and just thank you for each person here. Thank you for Brother Turk being back with us, Lord. Just look forward to hearing the message that you've laid on his heart, Lord. Just pray you'll speak through him in a bold way, and just pray for us as a congregation, Lord. Just open our hearts and minds to you, and just pray whatever it is that you've got to say through him, Lord, that we can hold it close and use it throughout this week, Lord. And if we have opportunities to talk to you about someone else, Lord, just help us to do that. Just help us to say what they need to hear, Lord, and just pray that you be with each of us during this time, Lord. Just keep our minds on you, and just help us to stay focused on you. Help us to stay unified during this time as well. And we love you and thank you, and it's in Christ's name we pray. Amen. Amen. Everybody stand up and let's greet one another.

0: Isn't that great singing? You may be seated. At this time, we'd like to ask our children, if you would, to come forward for the children's moment. And Ms. Bridget, thank you.
1: Good morning, girls. I got kind of excited when the first scripture came up because it's in the children's moment. Let's see. If I can get this phone to cooperate with me. The scripture, Jesus spoke to the people again, and he said, I am the light of the world. Those who follow me will never walk in darkness. They will have the light that leads to life. Here I am. I stand at the door and knock. If any of you hears my voice and opens the door, I will come in and eat with you, and you will eat with me. I pulled up a picture, and it's a famous painting by William Holman Hunt. Y'all want to look at it close? You can take it. No? All right. Well, in this picture, what do you see? Y'all tell me what you can see. Jesus, what's he doing? Can you tell what he's doing? You can't. Well, take the phone. Pull it up there and look at it. Y'all know how to look at a picture. He's standing at a door. Okay, what else can you tell me? He's holding a light. He's in a forest, okay. Is it light or dark there? It's dark, okay. Very good. All right, that's very good observations. Well, this painting was painted in 1854, which was about 172 years ago. And it has been redone by other painters in different styles. This painting is called Light of the World. It is a painting of Jesus standing outside in the dark, knocking at a door and holding a lantern. William Holman Hunt had a couple of scriptures in mind when he painted this. John 8:12. Jesus spoke to the people again. He said, I am the light of the world. Those who follow me will never walk in darkness. They will have the light that leads to life. How do you think William Holman portrayed Jesus as the light of the world? In that picture, how did he portray that? He was holding a what? A lantern, okay. All right, Revelations 3:20. Here I am. I stand at the door and knock. If any of you hears my voice and opens the door, I will come in and eat with you, and you will eat with me. How did Mr. Holman portray that? Knocking at the door. All right. Mr. Holman Hunt left out one detail on purpose when he painted the door. It's something that all doors usually have. The doorknob is missing. That's right. He didn't paint the doorknob on the outside of the door. He did this as a symbol that Jesus will not come into your heart and life unless you open the door yourself. And Jesus will not come uninvited. He won't push his way. There's another feature in this painting that I find interesting. The scene takes place in the dark. Jesus often comes during the dark hours of our life when we are having problems. And usually, for most people, that's when we realize that we want Jesus to come into our life and help us. Let us pray. Dear God, thank you for sending Jesus to die for us so that we can have eternal life with you. Please soften our hearts so that we will always open up to him when he comes knocking. Give us courage and strength to follow him, especially when we are having problems. Thank you for loving and caring for us. In Jesus' name we pray. Amen.

Good morning, Hillaby Church. I'm thrilled to be back with y'all. Thank you for inviting me. Great job with the music this morning. Amen. Well, that was good. Thank you, Brother Jerry, for leading that. Amen. If you have your Bibles this morning, y'all take and turn to the second book of Thessalonians, chapter 4. And let me set the stage here a little bit. The first person in our family to change the direction of our family was my mom's mom, my nanny. And growing up, Nanny was opinionated and loud, fussed a lot, cussed a lot, drank a lot, smoked a lot, and she might throw lamps a lot too, but she was something else. But she got saved, and I didn't know what that meant back when I was a boy, but all I knew is that I liked this new nanny a lot better than the old nanny. The new nanny didn't cuss at you and throw lamps at you. So I like this new nanny. In the 11th grade, I got hurt playing football, and my mama made my nanny come babysit me for the week I was out of school. It's like, Mom, I'm old enough to find a box of Captain Crunch and make a banana sandwich. I don't need nanny. But here comes nanny, and nanny would talk to me about the Lord. She would witness to me, and she brought me a book. And I read two chapters about that book, and it terrified me. But to make a long story short, I didn't know anything about Jesus, God, the Bible, or church. But I knew that when my nanny talked to me, that she loved this Jesus. There was a look in her eyes when she talked about Jesus. That I didn't know him, but I knew she loved him. And so I began to read that book, and I got scared, so I put it aside. Well, anyway, about 8 months later, I got saved after my mom got saved in March at a little church in south of Atlanta, in Jonesboro, Georgia. So my mom go to the altar. Don't know why we went to church. I don't know why we were there, but we went. And my mom got saved, and she knelt on the altar right over here, and she got up, and I think I might have told you last time, she was glowing like a Christmas tree at night, and she got up and turned around. And at our house, our little apartment, things changed. That was in March, and I got saved in July. Well, soon after I got saved, had a man come to our church named Ed Below, a little short fireball of a preacher. And back in those days, we didn't have all of the electronic stuff we got today. But Brother Ed come to our church, and from this side of the church to that side of the church, he hung up this giant curtain. And he had the book of Revelation outlined on that curtain. And that week, he preached on prophecy. And I mean, there was a switch went on inside of me that, man, hadn't went off in 46 years now. I've been saved come July for 47 years, but I've been studying prophecy and loving prophecy for all this time. But here's the deal. I'm going to preach something today that started about 47 years ago, amen? So if you got your Bible, look with me, if you will, in the book of 2 Thessalonians. The title of my sermon is Seven Future Events That Will Shake the World. Now, my nanny talked to me about the rapture. At that time in my life, I'd never heard that word. Now, listen to me. A lot of folks haven't today. My boys went to school at Horseshoe Bend High School, and at Horseshoe Bend, it's just like a tradition. When you get done with practice, you go sit around in the back of trucks and talk about stuff. So they're sitting around the back of trucks one day just talking, and my youngest son mentioned the rapture. And he said that group of boys around there said, is that in the Bible? I've never heard that before. So I want to talk to you today about seven future events that will shake the world. Now, I ask you this question, what difference would it make if you could know the future? Do you think it would make any difference? Would you live any differently? Well, Bible prophecy reveals some amazing things about the future. Powerful things. Frightening things, amazing things, okay? Some things the Bible says that are going to shake the very foundations of the world. Now, if you got your pen and you take notes, write this in your margin. Matthew 24 is what we call the Olivet Discourse, but chapter 24, verse 29, Jesus said these words, immediately after the tribulation of those days, the sun will be darkened, and the moon will not give its light, the stars will fall from heaven, and the powers of the heavens will be shaken. He says a parallel verse in Mark 13 and in Luke chapter 21, Jesus says there's going to come a time
that this world's very foundations are going to be shaken. They're going to be rocked, okay? Now, he warned us there's going to be in the future a time when God is going to he's going to literally shake the foundations of this world. There's going to be stunning events happen in our world that's going to change life on planet Earth. And today, I'm going to talk to you about seven future events that will shake the world. So if you have your Bible in 1 Thessalonians, or 2 Thessalonians chapter 4, watch this. Here's what the Word of God says, but I do not want you to be ignorant, brethren, concerning those who have fallen asleep. That means they've passed on, they've died. Okay? Lest you sorrow as others who have no hope. For if we believe that Jesus died and he rose again, even so God will bring with him those who sleep in Jesus. For this we say to you by the word of the Lord, for we who are alive and remain until the coming of the Lord will by no means precede those who are asleep. For the Lord himself will descend from heaven with a shout, with the voice of an archangel, and with the trumpet of God, and the dead in Christ will rise first. Then we who are alive and remain shall be caught up together with them in the clouds to meet with the Lord in the air, and thus we shall always be

okay? The great disappearance. They're going to go disappearing suddenly, instantly, without warning, without any signs. The Spirit of God's going to move in such a way that the trumpet of God's going to sound, the archangel's going to shout, and all of a sudden, believers on this earth are going to disappear and be gone to be with Jesus in heaven. Now, as believers, we look forward to that. Used to preach about it a lot. Don't preach about that so much these days. A lot of folks don't believe it anymore, but listen to me. I believe it. I love it. And Titus says this in chapter 2, verse 13. He calls this the blessed hope that Jesus is coming again to take his followers home to be with him in his house. And those that are left behind are going to go through a time in this earth like we've never seen before. Now you think about this. If all of a sudden millions upon millions in this world leave this earth, think about the effect it's going to have on this planet. Think about the economy. Think about governments. Think about Wall Street. Think about society, families, when they realize loved ones are gone with no explanation, and people realize this. Where are they? We don't know, but here's what the Bible says. The Bible says believers, verse 18, are going to be gone, and he says this should be a message of courage, of comfort. But here's what's going to take place. The Bible says that the world that's left behind is somehow, miraculously, going to believe some kind of lie. We don't know what that lie is going to be, but they're going to all of a sudden believe something that's going to say, okay, that makes sense. And I think it's ironic that today I'm preaching this sermon, and all of a sudden Spielberg's about to come out with a sign, a movie, to explain what's going to happen. Have you seen that lately? He said it's going to shock the world. It's going to cause Christians to doubt their faith. Let me tell you this. There ain't no movie he can make going to make me doubt my Jesus. Amen? Jesus is coming again, and he says when he comes, it's going to shake the world. Now, the night before Jesus died, in John chapter 14, he said these words. He said, I'm going to go away and prepare a place for you, and I'm going to come again and receive you to myself. Now, look at this. He says, let not your heart be troubled. You believe in God? Believe also in me. For in my Father's house are many mansions. If it were not so, I would have told you. I got to prepare a place for you. And if I go and prepare a place for you, I will come again and receive you to myself, that where I am, there you may be also. This is the promise of the rapture, the catching up. Now listen to me. I've been preaching this for a long time, and there's always somebody in every church says, now, Brother Turp, you do know now, don't you know, that the word rapture is not in the Bible. It is not in the English Bible, but it's in other versions. It's in the Latin Bible. And the Greek word that there, where we get the word rapture, comes from the Latin word rapturo. It's the Greek word harpazo that means a sudden snatching away. The thought is there, even though the word's not there. But also, did you know the word Trinity is not in the Bible? Neither is Sunday. Neither is Fellowship Hall. Amen? But here's the deal. The whole point is this. There's coming a time that Jesus is going to do what he said he'd do. He's going to come back to this earth. Now, listen to me. All kind of folks got all kind of ideas. But if you are a Bible believer, you must believe in the rapture. Now, you may disagree. It may happen here. It may happen in the middle of tribulation. It may happen at the end. But if you believe the Bible, you have to believe that Jesus is coming again. And if you believe what I just said, say amen. All right? Jesus is coming again. Now, watch this. Suddenly, snatched away, gone, harpazo. Listen to me. If we're raptured, I've thought about this. What's going to happen on some other things we don't know? What about our clothes? Are our clothes going to go with us? Tim LaHaye wrote the Left Behind series, said this. He said, no, our clothes are going to be left behind, and they're going to be a testimony that we've gone. Now, I don't know if that's true or not, but what about stuff like this I've thought about? What about parts of our bodies, that fillings, false teeth? I got a fake hip and a fake shoulder. Crowns. The more I thought about this, there'll be as much as me left as there is gone, amen? But the whole point is that Jesus said he's coming again. The big picture of Bible prophecy is the Lord is coming. One day for his own, the groom is going to come get the bride and take them home. Now listen to me. He says, now until I come, serve me, comfort each other, but just stay with the stuff, okay? Number one, the thing that's going to change everything on the face of this earth, it's going to rock the world, is one day millions are going to go and Jesus is going to come again. If you believe that, say amen.
All right, now why?

0: That's just number two. Now watch, some of y'all gonna look at me now like, this old boy must be in Clay County, operating mushrooms and stuff. All right, number two, I believe this, the USA will be out and a new world power will be in. What? Wait, huh? Listen to me. How can you say that? Now listen to me. If there are as many redeemed, born again, saved people, truly saved people in the United States of America, it's going to affect this nation like nothing has ever affected this nation before. Now stay with me for a minute, okay? We're going to be one of the most impacted nations on the face of the earth. Millions suddenly are gone, instantaneously. Now watch this. The population today in America is 342 million people. If 10% are saved and disappear, that's 34 million people. If 20% are saved, listen to me, I believe babies, before they reach the accountability, are going to heaven. I believe people with learning disabilities that can't comprehend going to heaven. All right? Saved people going to heaven. If 20%, that's 68 million people. If just 20% of us are going, think about that. 68 million people gone all of a sudden. Now watch this. Think about what's going to do to this world to destabilize American life. Think about social services, food, transportation, military, workforce. The economy will be dealt a severe blow. Now listen to me. America will be in trouble immediately. Now watch this. And a new power will step in. Now, listen to me. The Old Testament book of Revelation is the book of Daniel. The book of Daniel, right in your margin, if you take notes, Daniel chapter 9, verse 26. The Bible teaches that the people who destroyed the temple will lead the world in the end times. Study Daniel chapter 2, 7, 8, and 11. Got a whole lot to say about where we're headed, okay? But Daniel chapter 9 says the people that destroyed the temple will lead the world in the end times. Well, the question is this, who destroyed the temple? Now, there were two temples. Solomon built the first temple, and it was destroyed by the Babylonians. Zerubbabel built the second temple, and it was destroyed. That's the temple of Jesus. It was destroyed by the Romans. The people that will come in the future and destroy the temple, they will be the ones that will lead the world in the end times. That's what the Bible teaches. Now, secular history tells us that was the Romans. The Bible teaches us that was the Romans. So it's obvious that the leader in the future is going to come out of Egypt. Or he's going to come out of Europe. Listen to me. He's going to come out of the remains of the old Roman Empire. This is incredible, y'all. Look up the European Union. 27 nations. Spend one kind of money. 21 of them spend the euro. If you go out of the country today and go to Europe, they'd rather have a euro than a dollar. If you were to take that Roman Empire from back in the time of Jesus and put all the nations on a map and then take that map and put it over the right now today European common market, you know what it would do? It almost matches perfectly. And what's taking place is all the while the European Common Union is gaining strength. And it corresponds to the time of Jesus with the old Roman Empire. You say, what's that mean? That means that they're going to be the ones that rule in the end times. Now watch this. The remains of the Roman Empire are going to rule. So the Antichrist is going to come out of that group of people. He's not going to be a Muslim. He's not going to be Middle Eastern. He's not going to be South American. He's not going to be African. He's going to be a European. Now, listen to me. He's not going to be a Muslim because the Bible says this, that he will not regard the God of his ancestors or his fathers. And it says, now watch this. Daniel 11, 37, write it down. He will not regard any God nor the desire for women. He's going to be an atheist, and he's probably going to be a gay man. Just reading what the Bible says, okay? But that's what's going to take place. This world ruler comes to power after the rapture. Listen to me, church. I'm not looking for the Antichrist. I'm looking for Jesus Christ. I'm not looking for the undertaker. I'm looking for the uppertaker. Amen. But what's going to take place? Number one, the world's going to change when Jesus comes and millions disappear. And then number two, there's going to be a vacuum of power that's going to be filled by another power. And out of that power, there's going to rise up one leader that kids will sing his praise and women will think he's great and the world's going to follow him. And he's going to promise number three day, okay? Watch this. There will be world peace promised in spite of the difficulties of the world, and there's going to be, listen to me, incorporated a new global economy. See, where that's going to come, where's that in the Bible, Brother Turk? Now watch this. Revelation chapter 13, verses 16 through 18. The Antichrist, he's Satan Superman. The Bible says of him, he causes all, both small and great, rich and poor, free and slave, to receive a mark on their right hand or on their foreheads. And that no one may buy or sell except one who has the mark of the name of the beast or the number of his name. Here's wisdom. Let him who has understanding calculate the number of the beast, for it is the number of a man. His number is 666. The Bible says there's going to come a time with all the disaster in the world that God's going to raise up a leader. He's going to rise to the forefront. He's going to come out of Europe, and he's going to promise the world prosperity and peace. And he's going to say, I can handle this economy, and there's going to be a one-world government. When I first got saved, I'll never forget this, I was going to, I can't think of the grocery store, but there was this girl in the grocery store, and she was stunning. And I thought, I don't know if she knows this, but that might be my woman right there. And so every time I'd go to that grocery store, guess which line I'd stand in? There may be 48 people in this line, nobody in this one. I'd go stand in her line. One day, this is all new technology, they took my groceries, and instead of like, remember when you used to go and they, she took it and scanned it. I'd been saved about 3 months, and I thought, oh no, she's of the devil, that's the mark of the beast. I ain't taking that mark, put them pinto beans back. I mean, it terrified me, okay? But the technology for all these things we're talking about today is in place already. So number three, there's going to be a world government that will dominate the entire world, and there eventually is going to come a time when it's going to be not just a world government and a world economy, there's also going to be a world religion, and the Antichrist will demand worship. Now watch these things. Three things. Suddenly, millions are gone. Number two, a change in global power, world leadership. Number three, a leader arises to a place of worldwide influence, and he promises peace, stability, and prosperity, a drastic change of direction and hope with this new world economy. Number four, and I love this. The Bible teaches there's going to be two dead men who will suddenly, miraculously come back to life. He said, Brother Turk, where is that in the Bible? Well, since you ask, y'all look with me if you would. I don't have it written down. But in Revelation chapter 11, the Bible talks about in the beginning of the tribulation, God's going to raise up two men. Some people say it's going to be Moses and Elijah. I don't know if I believe that, but they're going to come in the spirit of Moses and Elijah. Remember the Mount of Transfiguration in Matthew chapter 17? Moses and Elijah showed up on the mount. Now watch this. The Bible says, chapter 11, verse 2, John, he's to rise, measure the temple of God, the altar, and those who worship there. But leave out the court, which is outside the temple, and do not measure, for it has been given to the Gentiles, and they will tread the holy city underfoot. Now watch this. He says they're going to do that for how long? 42 months, 3.5 years. Okay, that's the first part of the tribulation. He says, and I will give power to my two witnesses, and they will prophesy 1,250 days, clothed in sackcloths. These are the two olive trees and the two lampstands standing before the God of the earth. Now, they come in the spirit of Moses and Elijah. They've got miraculous power. They're preaching with unction and power. At this time, the Bible talks about there's going to be a revival in this world like we've never seen before. There's going to be millions and millions and millions of people come to Christ. The Bible also says there's even going to be an angel preaching the gospel. That doesn't take place now, but God's getting the message out to anybody and everybody on the whole face of the earth. The preaching's taking place, and there's these two men. They've got great, miraculous power. Read that passage, okay? And all of a sudden, they're preaching. The Bible says, now, the big event's the rapture. People are missing, shifting world power. A man rises. Now, these guys preach, and all of a sudden, they're killed. They're martyred. They lay in the streets. Look at this. It says, and when they finish their plagues, verse 7, the beast that ascends out of the bottomless pit will make war against them, overcome them, and kill them. And their dead bodies will lie in the street of the great city, which spiritually is called Sodom and Egypt, where also our Lord was crucified, talking about Jerusalem. Then those from the peoples, tribes, tongues, and nations, watch this, y'all, will see their dead bodies and for 3.5 days and not allow their dead bodies to be put into graves. And those who dwell on the earth will rejoice over them, make merry, send gifts to one another, because these two prophets, watch this, these two prophets tormented those on the earth. They're dead. They lay in the street for 3.5 days, and the whole world sees them. Now, 100 years ago, scholars said, well, I don't know what to do with that prophecy. I don't know how to explain that, but now we know what's taking place. Satellite TV is programming. Everybody in the world sees these guys dead in the streets, and the people that don't love Christ, they are rejoicing and sending presents and having a party. They're thrilled. They're gone. They're dead. No more of that preaching. No more of that Jesus stuff. Now, watch this. I love this. Now, after 3.5 days, the breath of life from God entered them. And they still know. Can you imagine CNN? Here we are in downtown Jerusalem, the two prophets. We don't know who they are, but they've been tormenting people for these 3.5 years. And all of a sudden, we're going to take a break right now. All right, these guys wake up, rise up, and God resurrects them. Okay, you say, why? These guys know enough of the New Testament to know this, that what took place is the resurrection's true, the rapture's real, and Jesus is the Messiah. That's what they're preaching. Now watch this, y'all. They preach the rapture's occurred. You've been left behind, and their ministry starts, and they go for 3.5 years, okay? Now here's the next place thing, y'all. Watch this. Two dead men come to life. The whole world see it, and this is their message. The message of the Bible is true. That's what they're preaching. And God gives them a mini rapture and says, come up here. Shakes the world. So number one is the rapture. Millions disappear. Number two, a vacuum of power. America's gone. A new world power comes in, and it has a leader, and he is Satan, Superman. He will rise to power, and everybody thinks he is the Messiah, but he is the anti-Messiah. He's the Antichrist. He's anti-everything that Christ is for. He's going to bring a global economy. Number four, there's going to be two men preach the gospel to millions and millions and millions, and people get saved. Number five, watch this. I've changed this point because I may have changed what I think. Right now, on the Temple Mount, where tradition says the temple used to be and the Holy of Holies used to be. Remember the Holy of Holies? In the 11th century, the Muslims took over. And they built the Dome of the Rock, their most holy place, over the Jews' most holy place. And supposedly, the Dome of the Rock is right over what used to be the holy place, the temple of God. I don't know how to phrase this point, but this, number five, is this. There will be a third temple. Go home today. Type in on your Google, the third temple. You will be amazed. The third temple. The Bible very clearly teaches that there will be another temple. The first temple was destroyed by the Babylonians. The second temple was destroyed by the Romans. But there will be a third temple. Now, I don't know if the Dome of the Rock is going to be annihilated terrorism, an earthquake. But maybe, now watch this, y'all, right beside where the Dome of the Rock is today, this is another sermon for another time, but right beside where the Dome of the Rock is today, there's an open space. Over where this open space is directly in front of the Eastern Gate. I personally think that when the Muslims tried to humiliate the Christians and build the Dome of the Rock over the holy place, I think they made a mistake. Because when they built the temple, there were two places to offer offerings. I think they put it on the wrong one. Because the high priest, tradition says he used to walk out on Yom Kippur, the Day of Atonement, had offered the blood on the Ark of the Covenant. He'd walk out the steps of the temple and look across the Eastern Gate, right through the Eastern Gate to the Mount of Olives, because that's where Jesus is coming again. But right now, that Dome of the Rock's over here, and over here is an empty place. Could it be? This gives me makes my goosebumps have babies. Amen. Could it be that they built the temple in the wrong place, and this Antichrist, he's smooth, he speaks pompous words, he's brilliant, he can just convince people and persuade people that maybe he may be such a peacemaker that he may allow for the Muslims to have their temple and the Christians to have their temple, the Jews, and build it side by side. Enough of this war. Enough of all this bloodshed. You got yours, they got theirs, live with it. But there will be a third temple. They say, well, what's the big deal about that, okay? If it's going to be a temple, it's got to be a Jewish temple. Now watch this, y'all. I don't know what the peace process is going to be, but there's going to come a time in that temple that the Antichrist is going to go into the temple. The Bible calls this in the book of Daniel, the abomination of desolation. He's going to the temple, and he's going to pronounce, you want to see God? Here I am. And he's going to demand worship. I've saved the economy. I've changed the world. I am your God in human flesh. He's going to claim to be everything Jesus was when he came. He wants to be God in human flesh. Now listen to me. When he does that, all of a sudden the Jews are going to say, no, you ain't God and we ain't worshiping you. And he's going to turn on the Jews, and there's going to come a time that's going to make the Holocaust look like a picnic. He's going to begin to persecute and martyr and kill all those that won't take the mark, that won't follow the program, and that will not worship him. And he's going to do it in the temple. Now, that's where we're headed. Go home today and look up the third temple. It will amaze you. So the sixth thing is there will be another Jewish temple. Now, when he says that I'm God, worship me, the Jews rebel. And he goes from being their protector to their persecutor. Now watch this. I know there's a lot of stuff going on right now in Israel, in Gaza, in the Western Bank. And there's a lot of things that Israel's doing that I'm not proud of, that aren't godly. I mean, they're doing, but still, God has his hands on Israel in a special way. And we've got to support Israel, okay? Now, I'm not saying all the sin they do, but still, we must be Israel's friend and confront them. But here's the deal. Watch this. The Bible prophesied, Zechariah prophesied, that in the last days, after the temple has been rebuilt, now watch this, that God in human flesh is going to come down to the earth in bodily form. Now listen to me. Don't miss this. That did not happen when the Babylonians tore up the temple in the Old Testament. That did not happen when the Romans attacked the temple. God did not intervene to deliver Israel. That is yet to happen. It's still prophetic. It's still future. Now watch this right in your margin, Zechariah chapter 14. Here's what Zechariah the prophet said. Behold, the day of the Lord is coming, and your spoil will be divided in your midst. For I will gather all the nations to battle against Jerusalem. The city shall be taken, the houses rifled, and the women ravished. Half of the city shall go into captivity, but the remnant of the people shall not be cut off from the city. Then the Lord, watch this, y'all. Then the Lord will go forth and fight against the nations as he fights in the day of battle. The Lord. And on that day, his feet will stand on the Mount of Olives, which faces Jerusalem on the east. And the Mount of Olives shall be split in two from east to west, making a large valley. Half of the mountain shall move towards the north and half of it towards the south. Then the Lord my God will come and all the saints with you. And the king shall be king over all the earth forever. The Bible says there's going to come a time that Jesus is going to return. And I remember in Acts when he ascended, he says, why do you stand here gazing? I'm going to come back just like I'm leaving. He left the Mount of Olives and he said he's going to come back on the Mount of Olives. He's going to land on the Mount of Olives, touch his feet down. The mountain's going to split in half with a giant earthquake. He's going to descend down the Kidron Valley, ascend up to Temple Mount and set up his throne. And then we're going to have right then and there the Battle of Armageddon. All the nations are going to gather and come to the Valley of Megiddo, the Bible talks about in the book of Revelation. They're going to come, multitudes, millions. They're going to come and they're going to wipe Israel off the face of the earth. And about the time they start to, God's going to step out of heaven, stand on the earth, and stop the battle. That's going to change the whole world. That's what the Bible says we're headed to. Amen? Hallelujah. Jesus is in control, y'all. Here's the deal. Number six, Jesus is coming at the Battle of Armageddon. When he comes, he's going to annihilate the nations that hate him. Little tiny Israel, 90 miles long, the size of New Jersey, and all those nations around it hate them, want to wipe them out, but it ain't going to happen. And Jesus comes again. Now, when he comes, number seven, he's going to set up his kingdom from the throne in Jerusalem. In chapter 19, he comes in Revelation. He comes with armies. Who are these armies? Old Testament saints. New Testament saints. Tribulation saints. The church. And we come back with him. And he speaks. You know what's going to take place at the Battle of Armageddon? It's not going to be hand-to-hand combat. It may start off that way, but when Jesus comes and sets up, the Bible says the people are going to look at him. And every eye will see him. And the unbelievers are going to weep and wail knowing that we have messed up. I believe the battle is going to be two words. I believe God's going to look at it. Now listen, God is not, listen to me, church. God is not taking pleasure in executing judgment. A lot of people think God's like in heaven. And I cannot wait till I get a chance to get them, man. I'm so sick of... No, all these signs, all these miracles, all these trumpets, all these judgments, all these bowls, all these vials are for people to come to Christ to be saved. But the ones that continually say no and say no and say no, God gives them what they want. And when that battle takes place, I think it's going to be two words. They're going to look up. They're going to see King Jesus. He's going to sit on his feet on the Mount of Olives. And he's going to say these words, drop dead. And the battle's over. And King Jesus is going to set up his kingdom for 1,000 years. Chapter 20 in the book of Revelation says for 1,000 years. It says six times for 1,000 years he's going to rule and reign. He takes the false prophet and he takes the Antichrist, throws him into hell. He takes the devil and puts him into the abyss for 1,000 years. And then he rules and reigns on this earth like it's supposed to be. But let me tell you this, y'all, and I'm going to close. There's three kinds of people in this world today. Only three kinds. There are people that are afraid. I was afraid. When my nanny told me about the rapture and I knew I wasn't saved, I was afraid. Number two, there's people that don't know enough to be afraid. And number three, there's people that know their Bibles. Amen. Here's Bible prophecy. Jesus is coming again. Let's pray. Father God, thank you for Jesus. Thank you for the clarity, the power, the anointing of your word. Now, God, if there's anybody here today that doubts, that knows they're not saved, that's in bondage, may today be the day when the Holy Spirit of Almighty God is knocking on their door And Lord, like we already learned in children's church, there's no doorknob on the outside. If that door's going to open, it's got to be from the inside. And let me ask you this. Is anybody here today? I won't embarrass anybody for the world, but just say, Brother Trent, will you pray for me? I'm not sure that if Jesus came today, I'd go. That causes me fear. I'm scared. I'm not saved. Or I doubt my salvation. If that's you, anybody looking around, just slip your hand. Let me pray for you. Anybody? Pray for me. I'm not sure if the rapture takes place today that I'm going. Anybody? Anybody? Amen? And now I pray, Lord, in Jesus' name, the whole church here today testifies they know you. I don't believe that, but that's what we say. In the meantime, God, we're going to be faithful to look for you coming, to long for you coming, to serve you until you do come. And we thank you, Lord, for Jesus. Thank you for Calvary. Thank you for the blood. Thank you for your word. Thank you for your Holy Spirit. Thank you for the promise of salvation. And today, Lord, may we give you glory in this little place in Alexander City, Alabama. May Jesus be King.
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0: annual Celebrate Freedom on Friday, July 3rd, on the front lawn of the former Benjamin Russell High School. 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The concert begins at 6 p.m. with Bell Isle Worship, followed by new Christian artist Klein.
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All right, Mr. Seth Schlieder kicking off the Morning Drive show here on this Friday morning. Welcome, everybody, to the show. It's going to be a fantastic show today as we head into the last weekend of June. I'm DJ Rhino, and I'm glad you're with me this morning. We've got some great music for you to get you up and going here on this Friday morning. How about some good old Jordan Feliz? Always joyful and upbeat. Here's Next to Me.

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1: Hi, this is Eric Nieder. Job 121 says the Lord gave and the Lord has taken away. May the name of the Lord be praised. And this verse is the heart behind my new song, Praise You All the Same. My wife and I, we got two little kids, and our five-year-old little girl was born with a rare foot condition known as club feet. And through many years of surgeries and therapy and braces and castings, the Lord has taken our little girl's trial and turned it into a testimony of His goodness, of His mercy and healing and grace. And through it all, Job 121 and this song, Praise You All the Same, has become an anthem for our little girl and for our family. For the Lord gives and the Lord takes away. May the name of the Lord be praised.

0: That's Eric Nieder with his newest song, Praise You All the Same. And we do thank Eric for sharing with us a little bit the story behind that song. And, you know, again, it's one of those interesting verses of Scripture, powerful and convicting. The verse of Job, the Lord gives, the Lord takes away. Blessed be the name of the Lord. I will praise him all the same, whether he is giving or whether he is taking away. Britt Nicole up next, joining Owl City, You Are Not Alone.
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Guys, so much to be thankful for this morning. That is Life Church Worship here on your Morning Drive show. How about this? Thank God it's Friday. We're closing out another work week, another weekend coming up. A lot to look forward to, not least of which, going to the Lord's house this Sunday. It's going to be a great, great time. Rejoice in the opportunity to fellowship with your fellow believers and hear the word preached and proclaimed, to sing together in worship, and to give of our resources for the expansion of the kingdom throughout all of creation. Apollo Limited up next this morning. You are a soul worth saving. You say

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1: It's okay to not be okay. I'm beautifully broken. These are some platitudes circling around social media these days, giving the impression we should accept, even celebrate, being eternally stuck in the fight or flight mode. The Bible instructs us to think on things that are true, noble, right, pure, lovely, admirable, excellent, and praiseworthy. Hello, I'm Cherie Hall of C.S. Hall Counseling, a happy supporter of The Well 88.7. I've recently added a remarkable tool to my counseling practice. IASIS Microcurrent Neurofeedback is a long name for a 15-minute treatment designed to aid in achieving balance and relaxation within the nervous system. It improves communication in the brain, heart, and gut, leading to overall well-being and positive thoughts. Healing the environment in the brain, reducing the fight or flight mode, can allow you to be okay with being okay and being beautifully whole and healed. 334-444-6140 for more information.
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robber. Grave robber. That is David Crowder this morning on WELL. Praise 88.7. Hallelujah for the grave robber. Rolls the stone away, who is still plundering the grave, bringing those who were once dead in their trespasses and sins into newness of life. Calling out, just like he did to his friend Lazarus, come forth out of that grave. Mercy Me up next. Yep, you already know it. I Can Only Imagine.

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1: Amen. I'm loved because my God is good. He is good at love. He is good at all that he does. 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And I may be good at messing things up. I may be good at falling short of his standards. But he always, always redeems. All right, Fellowship Baptist Church having a Fellowship and Fireworks event celebrating July the 4th at 6 p.m. on our nation's Independence Day. 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Up next, we have Tarin Wells with Sarai Rivera, I Give You My Dreams.

That is Mr. Sam Evans with One More here on Praise 88.7 WELL. Well, our next artist is Miss Jamie McDonald with Left It in the River. Jamie just announcing her fall Left It in the River tour. Going to be having a stop in Birmingham on the 15th of November. So I know that's a long ways off, but it's fun hearing Jamie announce her tour, and good to hear that there'll be a stop here in our neck of the woods. So again, that's the 15th of November. So they're deep in the fall, coming up on Thanksgiving. And again, that'll be in Birmingham. More details sure to come later on. But for now, let's hear from Jamie with I Left It in the River.

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All right, that's John Reddick. Praise God, he is holding on to me. That's John's newest this morning on Praise 88.7. Our next artist, you don't have to wait until November to hear from in concert. That is because it is the Rhett Walker Band, and Rhett will be the headliner at Celebrate Freedom next week. Yes, next week up in Alexander City at the old Benjamin Russell High School. There, Rhett Walker, the headliner, Celebrate Freedom, along with Klein and Belle Isle Worship, leading things off. And, of course, lots of fireworks as we celebrate our nation's Independence Day. All right, so for now, we got I Surrender by the Rhett Walker Band.

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1: Are you still looking for that perfect church? Well, I'm sorry, ours ain't it. Hi, I'm Brother Tim Davis from Beulah Baptist Church. Reason our church is not perfect is we're full of people that's not perfect. People with problems, hurtings, troubles, probably a lot like yours. But we believe that Jesus said, "Come to me, all you who are heavy laden, and I'll give you rest." Don't you want that rest? Jesus also taught us that church should be a hospital for the broken and not a country club for the righteous. Come get some healing. Sundays at 9 and 11 a.m. 256-825-6515.
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Following the Rhett Walker Band is a massive fireworks show. 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Play.

All right, Bo Bryant this morning, and that's Only Love here on WELL. Here's your birthday contest reminder. 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If you got a weekend birthday, we want to make sure we get that info over to Cubby for weekend praise for your birthday announcement on air. Again, our number 334-705-8004. 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Here is Elevation Worship. Oh, come to the altar.

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All right, Seth Schlatter kicking off the 7 o'clock hour this morning on Praise 88.7 WELL. 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So instead, we'll give you an announcement from East Alabama Youth for Christ. 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Let's go with Consumed by Fire this morning. Higher Places.

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2: I'm Clifford Jones, pastor of Greater Peace Baptist Church in Opelika. In Numbers, the 14th chapter, Joshua had to remind the people of the promise that God had made to them. He reminded them that in verse 9, the Lord is with us, do not fear them. 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Joshua believed that if God commanded them to take the land, he would direct them to victory over the giant. However, the children of Israel were unwilling to obey God. So God punished them for their disobedience by sending them out in the wilderness to wander for 4 decades. As you face the giants in your life, remember that God is with you.
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5: Your Friday morning weather forecast, it'll be mostly cloudy today with the highs around 91. There's a 50% chance of rain by the afternoon. Then tonight, mostly clear, the lows near 73. For Saturday, sunshine back in the forecast with highs near 93 degrees. Saturday night's low about 74 and mostly clear. And for Sunday, it's going to be sunny with highs around 94 degrees. Sunday night's low about 76 and mostly clear. I'm Steve Cubby Coverson for Praise 88.7 Weather.
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All right, Ann Wilson this morning. Yes, it's not hard to see when a life so radically changed, transformed for the better. Yeah, that's a God story right there. All righty, let's do our scripture of the day. This is Leviticus chapter 19, verse 18. Do not seek revenge or bear a grudge against anyone among your people, but love your neighbor as yourself. I am the Lord. Yes, second half of that verse, very, very familiar. Of course, quoted by the Lord Jesus as the second greatest commandment. Love your neighbor as yourself. But let's not forget what it means. The first half means we do not go and seek revenge. And if we're not acting, if we're still bearing that grudge, that is sinful, as we are commanded specifically not to bear a grudge against anyone among our people. Why? Because he is the Lord. Good word for us this morning out of Leviticus 19:18. Miss Riley Clemens up next this morning. Keep on hoping.

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All right, that's Ryan Ellis with the Heart of the Father this morning on Praise 88.7 WELL. Time for the quote of the day. This is from Carrie Job. Quote, worship is giving God the space to move in our hearts. End quote. Again, worship is giving God the space to move in our

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selling lemonade throughout the summer, give that money to mom and dad, who then donate it to Water Mission, a Christian International nonprofit focused on providing safe drinking water, sanitation, and hygiene, as well as sharing the gospel of Jesus Christ. More information available online by searching H2 Opelika. There will also be some larger lemonade stands, including a lemonade crawl from the Collinwood neighborhood on July 6th from 3:30 to 5:30 p.m. The Boy Scouts Pack 858 will have a lemonade stand set up the evening of July 28th. There will also be lemonade stands near Monkey Park during Summer Swing.

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All right, Mr. Forrest Frank, kicking off our 8 o'clock hour this morning on Praise 88.7. Yes, indeed, we do have so much to be thankful for. Not the least of which is the truth that the old is gone, the new has come. And so let's celebrate. Let's throw a funeral together with Leanna Crawford. Throw a funeral.

That is Miss Samantha Ebert this morning on WELL, reminding us that no matter how long that 40 years of wandering may feel, the promise of God is that 41 is coming. And yes, we know our God is faithful. Faithful throughout the ages. Faithful to keep His promises. Now, it might take us a while to get to that promised land. But we know, why even in the midst of the wandering, He is faithful and we can cling to that promise. Here's Jasmine Murray this morning. You belong.

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That is Passion this morning on Praise 88.7 WELL. All right, Alabama 4-H and the Alabama Cooperative Extension System present Garden and Grow, an opportunity to learn how to grow your own food and make a few tasty recipes with the food that you grow. This is a free program. It's going to be from 10 a.m. to noon. Classes are every other Tuesday. The next one is this upcoming Tuesday, June the 30th, at the Cooper Rec Center there on MLK Boulevard in Alex City. Again, it is free. The program does include snacks. It'll run from 10 a.m. to noon. Again, that's every other Tuesday. To sign up, you can call them up at 256-825-1050. Again, that's 256-825-1050. All right, Sanctus Real up next. I'm safe in my Father's arms.

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All right, that is Haley Jones this morning on Praise 88.7. Just so thankful for all, Lord, that you have done for me. Can't do too many songs about being thankful. All right, Save a Life is having their 35th anniversary celebration coming up on Saturday, July the 11th. That's going to run from 11 a.m. to 2 p.m. Over at 5 Lee Street in Alex City. The celebration will feature some live music, door prizes, inflatables, bouncy houses, food trucks as well. A whole lot of fun for the whole family as Save a Life celebrates 35 years of life-saving ministry. Again, that's going to be Saturday, July the 11th from 11 a.m. to 2 p.m. on Lee Street, 5 Lee Street up there in Alex City. All right, Francesca Battistelli up next, watching those giants.

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All right, hey, that's Tarion this morning with Honestly, We Just Need Jesus. All right, time for our fact of the day this morning. This is interesting. I did not know this, but according to the website for Levi's, you know, the famous brand of jeans, they recommend wearing your jeans 10 times between washes. Yeah, 10 times between washing your jeans. So, again, that's on their website. So, yeah, nice thing for guys that don't like

like doing laundry. So you can wear your jeans several times before you really need to wash them. So there you go. All right, we got the Young Escape up next on Praise 88.7 this morning. You shine.

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1: Your Friday morning weather forecast, it'll be mostly cloudy today with the highs around 91. There's a 50% chance of rain by the afternoon. Then tonight, mostly clear, the lows near 73. For Saturday, sunshine back in the forecast with highs near 93 degrees. Saturday night's low about 74 and mostly clear. And for Sunday, it's going to be sunny with highs around 94 degrees. Sunday night's low about 76 and mostly clear. I'm Steve Cubby Coverson for Praise 88.7 Weather.
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0: We are more than conquerors here this morning on Praise 88.7. That is Stephen Curtis Chapman. And we have Brother Sunil McQuaun back in studio with us. Welcome back, brother.
1: So good to be back, brother.
0: All right, got a good scripture for us this morning?
1: Absolutely. I want to read from Acts chapter 3. Now Peter and John went up together into the temple at the hour of prayer, being the ninth hour. So this is basically 3 o'clock by evening. And a certain man, lame from his mother's womb, was carried, whom they laid daily at the gate of the temple, which is called Beautiful, to ask alms of them that entered into the temple. The scenario, this man has been invalid from his mother's womb. And he has just learned the hard way that there is absolutely no hope for me.

0: and all, probably somebody in his relatives, they just felt that putting him at the temple's gate is going to give us a good earning. People going at 3 o'clock, chances are more people are going to go at that time than early morning. So they just put him there and he's just waiting. Who seeing Peter and John about to go into the temple asked an alms, and Peter, fastening his eyes upon him with John, said, "Look on us." Hallelujah. In verse 5, and he gave heed to them, expecting to receive something of them. Then Peter said, "Silver and gold have I none, but such as I have, I give thee. In the name of Jesus Christ of Nazareth, rise up and walk." Verse 7, and he took him to the right hand, he took him by the right hand and lifted him up, and immediately his feet and ankle bones received strength, and he leaping up stood and walked and entered with them into the temple, walking and leaping and praising God. According to the Old Testament, according to the Old Covenant, people born like this, they can never allow to enter the temple. They're completely tabooed. They're restrained from coming inside because they're invalid. But I'm telling you, all of a sudden, something happens. And this man is leaping, jumping, praising the Lord in the name of Jesus Christ of Nazareth. Rise up and walk. I want to say this, that even today, nothing has changed. That name is the same yesterday, today, and forever. We see so many invalid folks around us, even into our families, probably not some physical ailment, but there are stuff into their lives they are not willing to let go. They are completely put into a mental prison, a spiritual prison, and they dare not come out of that. They carry those old woundings. But somebody spoke a wrong word, words, thoughts, action, they carry it, and they cannot come out of that. They're completely invalid. And we who know the scripture, how in the world we can abstain ourselves from proclaiming life, light, and liberty to those who are in that darkness or dungeon? The time has come that we need to exercise. The name is the same. We need to proclaim this in the name of Jesus Christ of Nazareth, Yeshua HaMashiach of Nazareth. Rise up and walk. And brothers, sisters, I want to tell you, when you do that, things begin to happen. I want to share the power in the name of the Lord Jesus Christ just after listening to this song. Hallelujah.
1: All right, this is Lloyd Nix. Want a little more? A little more joy, a little more peace, a little more patience, a little more kindness, a little more gentleness, faithfulness, self-control. Want a little more goodness, a little more
2: I've
1: Jesus.
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0: It's the Sidewalk Prophets this morning, and Father, let it be. Here on Praise 88.7. All right, Brother Sunil, you wanted to share a story?
1: Yes. During my visit to India in March this year, I just happened to visit this one family. The husband was my good friend. He passed away. His wife and they have one son in his early 30s, and they are basically running a home kitchen, catering to probably 50 families. And when I went there, I

0: I saw this one Hindu woman with a big mark on her forehead. That we call it Chala. That means she's a Hindu. That's basically what it means. And she was making those Indian rotis. And I just began to talk to her. And I said, how many do you make? He said, anywhere between 250 to 500. I mean, that's a big number. And while she was doing that, I just said, can I ask you a question? Have you ever heard the name of the Lord, Prabhu Yeshu? In my language, we call Prabhu Yeshu Masih. He right away, she stopped at stove. She turned towards me and she said, let me tell you a story. My daughter, 30 years of age, she was diagnosed with double kidney failure. And after going to different doctors and all, finally, they said that as long as she lives now, she has to live by dialysis. There is no other hope for her. He said, at that time, she was working in another Christian home, a Catholic home, and that woman just told her, he said, well, I'm going to put a request for your daughter in this one particular church, and they pray for the sick. So that woman put a request for her for failed kidneys, and lo and behold, both the kidneys came back to life. Completely fine. The doctor said she does not need anything. We don't know, but the kidneys are perfectly working. And then she said, my daughter was 30 at that age and she was never able to conceive. She was married. She could not conceive. And the doctor said, there is no hope. So the same woman said, well, we are going to put another request for your daughter. Right after they prayed, she conceived and she had the first baby. I don't know how many babies they have now. I missed that. That particular details, he gave it to me. I say this to say this, the Lord Jesus Christ is the same. He hasn't changed at all. So I began to talk to that woman. Do you know she had received two mighty miracles, but nobody had told her that salvation, the eternal life is found only and only in Lord Jesus Christ. And I gave her the full gospel, and I'm telling you, this woman with ecstasy, with joy on her face, she invited the Lord Jesus Christ to become her own Lord and Savior. You could see the freshness. You can see the liberty that began to sweep across her face as she was praying with me. Hallelujah to the Lamb of God.
1: Hallelujah.
0: On June 3rd, I had a terrible accident when I went to visit my sister, and I fell into a running stream in mountain, and my left shoulder was broken. I knew instantaneously the bone in the back was broken, and the pain was excruciating. And there to catch me and pull me out of the rushing stream. Thank God I didn't flow over into the rushing stream. But when they pulled me out, only thing that was coming out of my mouth was hallelujah, even in the midst of the excruciating pain. I just kept on worshiping the Lord. My brother-in-law is a doctor. The home was only like 25 minutes away. They took me back to home. They gave me some medication. And my sister asked me, Sunil, what kind of insurance do you have? And I said, my assurance is my Lord and Savior, Christ Jesus. We prayed together. I want to tell you, in the morning when I woke up, I could not move my hand. And my sister touched the back of my shoulder. He said, there was like a bulge of a ball on the back. It was that horrible. But I'm telling you, before I left my sister's home, the Lord completely healed me. I could move my hands upside down, forward, backward, everything. I want to tell you, this is the same Lord. He has not changed. We need to call upon His name. We need to call upon Him, take hold of Him, declare this name that is above every other name. There is no name given in heaven nor on earth whereby man can be saved. Hallelujah.
1: Hallelujah. And in fact, our God, He does even use those scars. 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
0: And Gigi's Cupcakes has partnered with Praise 88.7 and is honored to bless that winner with a gift of 4 regular Gigi's Cupcakes or a dozen minis, each one sprinkled with love.

0: Olivia Lane this morning, and yes, I believe the gospel that saved my life. I believe the gospel in Jesus' name. As you were saying, the name that is the same yesterday, today, and for all time.
1: Hallelujah.
0: Well, brother, let us pray. Father God, we do rejoice in your glorious, glorious might, in the miraculous power of healing, that you are a God who brings life where there is death. You are a God who brings health where there is sickness or where there is brokenness. God, you are a God who heals. And Lord, we do. In this time, we pray for those who are listening, who are afflicted. God, we pray you bring healing where there is injury. You bring healing where there is sickness. You bring healing where there is sorrow, where there is mental struggles, depression, anxiety. Lord, we pray that you bring healing in all ways, bodily, spiritually, and mentally, to all of our listeners this day.
2: Amen. And Lord Hallelujah. Jesus, we just thank you so much for your word, Father God. It says in Psalm 30, O Lord, my God, I cried unto thee, and thou hast healed me. Thank you for the healing that you've given to each and every one of your children, Father God. And thank you for the healing that is to come. We just praise you in your holy name. We ask that you would cause our lives to be just fully surrendered to you, Lord, that we may give you the glory that is due to you. In Jesus' name we pray. Amen.
1: Hallelujah. Hallelujah. Hallelujah. Oh, blessed Lord. Oh, blessed profound heaven. You're the same yesterday, today, and forever. And Lord, your name does not change, Lord. Every knee shall bow and every tongue confess that Jesus Christ is the Lord. Your name is power, Lord. In your name, demons tremble. In your name, powers of darkness tremble. They fall to the ground, they lick the dust, and they are helter-skelter when we call upon your holy name. Oh, blessed for fine hand, we bless you. We thank you for a time such as this. Lord, I pray, Father, that once again, we pray, Father, you touch your people, Lord, not to take this name lightly, because, Lord, you called us, Father, to heal the sick. You called us to cast out demons. You called us to lay our hands upon the sick and they shall recover, Lord. These signs are supposed to follow them that believe, Lord. When we believe this, these things are going to happen, Lord. Father, it's not a happenstance. It's not once in a while, but it happens continually because you are the same. Oh God, we just call upon you. We pray, Father, that, Lord, you quicken your church, Lord. You quicken the pulpits, the pews, that we will begin to call upon you continually, Lord. This name that is above every other name. There is no name given in heaven nor on earth whereby man can be saved. So blessed for fine heaven. We thank you for the gift of your Son, our Savior, Yeshua HaMashiach. Thank you that in his name we have the power and authority to tread on serpents and scorpions and over all the power of the enemy, and by no means it can hurt us. By no means it can hurt us, Lord. By no means it can hurt us. So we call upon you. We thank you for all that you are doing. Lord, we pray for this. We pray for tomorrow, day after tomorrow. Father, we pray, Lord, that you move mightily across each and every churches in Lee County, Chambers County, Russell County, Tallapoosa County, Pike County, Perry County, Dallas County, Macon County, across Alabama, then across the nation, Father. We pray, Lord, begin right here in Opelika, Auburn, and Lord, take hold of your people, Lord, that we would not come to you, Father, as beggars, but we'll come to you with great confidence in you, because you have given us this right to call you Abba, Father. At the same time, we bind the powers of darkness, principalities, powers, rulers of the darkness of this world, and spiritual wickedness in the high places. In Yeshua HaMashiach's name, we bind the powers of darkness. We bind your power to mislead anyone. We bind those powers of darkness. We command you fall to the ground, be completely exposed and be destroyed. In Yeshua HaMashiach's name, we stand against the powers of darkness. Blessed Papa in heaven, we commit this day to you. We commit this time to you, Lord. Draw us closer to you throughout the day, Lord. Continually draw your people close to you and prepare our hearts for Sunday morning. Prepare our hearts even for tonight, Lord, to worship you throughout the day, because you're worthy of that. In Yeshua HaMashiach's name, we pray. Hallelujah.
0: Hallelujah. Amen. Amen. Amen. Thank you for coming, brother. I got Micah Tyler with you this morning. Different.

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1: Get ready for Celebrate Freedom 2026. It's the 22nd annual Celebrate Freedom on Friday, July 3rd, on the front lawn of the former Benjamin Russell High School. 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The concert begins at 6 p.m. with Belle Isle Worship, followed by new Christian artist Klein.
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0: Do you want to see a father's face go ashen as he discovers three words on the box of a just-bought toy? Some assembly required. This is Max Licato. What follows are hours of squeezing A into B, bolting D into F, sliding R over Z, and hoping no one notices if steps 4, 5, and 6 were skipped altogether. I'm convinced the devil indwells the details of toy assembly. Somewhere in perdition is a warehouse of stolen toy parts. Some assembly required. Not the most welcome sentence, but an honest one. Life is a gift, albeit unassembled. The pieces don't fit. And when they don't, take your problem to Jesus. He says, "Bring your problems to me." In prayer, state them simply, present them faithfully, and trust Him reverently.
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3: 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My prayer is that this message that David Jeremiah brings you today encourages you and that the Holy Spirit brings you wisdom and understanding.
4: There's a common trait among those we consider to be spirit-filled, a quality that clearly exhibits God's work in their life. Is it evident in your life? Today on Turning Point, Dr. David Jeremiah continues his look at this quality and how to cultivate it in your heart so that others will know you're fully surrendered to God. To introduce the conclusion of his message, The Best Evidence of the Spirit, here's David.
5: I remember as a young man thinking about the kind of man I would like to be when I would get to the age where I am now. And I remember thinking, I don't want to be a grumpy old man. I want to be a gracious, godly man. And part of that formula is to have a spirit of gratitude for all that God has done for you. If you've walked with the Lord for very long, you know He is good and His bounties are amazing. Every good gift and every perfect gift comes from Him. And to live your life in a way that reflects anything other than pure gratitude is to be wrong. I see it so often in my contemporaries, and I ask God to check it in my own life. I don't ever want to be ungrateful, and I am so thankful for His goodness. I hope you share that same evidence of the Holy Spirit in your life. We're going to talk more about that today on the Friday edition of Turning Point. Hey, let me give you the little Friday speech up front instead of at the end. You got to get to church this weekend. One of the ways you show gratitude to God is being obedient to His word. He said, don't forsake the assembling of yourselves together as the manner of some is, but so much the more as you see the day approaching. In other words, as you sense that God's purposes are being brought together toward the end of the age, you should go to church more than ever before. Be with God's people. Don't lose out on the fellowship of the church. I say this to you almost every Friday. Some of you listen and some of you don't. I'm going to keep saying it because I know how important it is. Today we finish up what we started yesterday on the subject of gratitude. Born out of being filled with the Spirit is the spirit of giving thanks. Let's look at it again, starting now.
6: William Law, writing in the 18th century, made a very good point when he said, would you like to know who is the greatest saint in the world? It isn't he who prays most or fasts most. It isn't he who gives most, but it is he who is always thankful to God, who receives everything as an instrument of God's goodness and has a heart always ready to praise God for it. Think of that. The greatest saint is the one who is always thankful. Ephesians 5 says that when you are controlled by the Spirit, thanksgiving will be the result. You will have a spirit of thanksgiving. Always giving thanks, it says. Here's the second verse. A spirit-filled Christian is committed to the Word of God, and gratitude is the result. If you go over to the book of Colossians, you will see a passage of Scripture that looks very familiar to the one in Ephesians. It's almost word for word until you get to one place in it. Here's what it says. Let the Word of Christ dwell in you richly in all wisdom, teaching and admonishing one another in psalms and hymns and spiritual songs, singing with grace in your hearts to the Lord. And whatever you do in word or deed, do all in the name of the Lord Jesus, giving thanks to God the Father through Him. You say, that sounds just like Ephesians. Well, it's almost like Ephesians, except in Ephesians we're told, if we're filled with the Spirit of God, we'll be thankful. In Colossians, we're told, if we're filled with the Word of God, we'll be thankful. Did you notice the change? In Ephesians, it's one thing. In Colossians, it's another. And what Paul is teaching us in Colossians is that when the Bible is a special part of our lives, when we read the Scripture, when we listen to scriptural things, when we fill our hearts with scriptural truth, the result of that will ultimately be that we become thankful people. It's the instrument God uses to change us and conform us into the image of our Lord. Paul is saying that when you spend time as a Spirit-filled Christian reading the Bible, you will come out of that experience grateful. Just like the passage we read in Psalm 103. You can't read that passage without being thankful for all that God has done. I once heard a pastor say you can often tell what part of the Bible a person has been reading by how they pray. He explained that when someone prays in an anxious and worried tone, they probably have not been reading God's promises. God's promises remind us that He will always take care of us like a good father. When someone sounds resentful and hard-hearted in prayer, he would say they probably skip the Psalms, because the Psalms soften our hearts and remind us to praise the Lord. But when a person prays with a warm and thankful spirit, he would smile and say they must have been studying the gospel. The gospel shows us what Jesus has done for us. And when we see that clearly, our hearts are filled with thanksgiving. So here's the first two. A spirit-filled Christian is controlled by the Spirit, and gratitude is the result. A spirit-filled Christian is committed to the Bible, and gratitude is the result. Here's the third one in Colossians chapter 3. And let the peace of God rule in your hearts, to which also you were called in one body, and be thankful. When a person is characterized by peace, the result is exactly the same as a person who's controlled by the Holy Spirit and a person who's committed to the Word of God. He will be filled with thanksgiving. Peace is one aspect of the fruit of the Spirit. So if we are filled with the Spirit, peace will be part of the manifestation of His presence in our lives. And everywhere Paul talks about peace, he talks in the same context about thanksgiving. I haven't been able to find one place where that is not true. The Spirit plus the Word plus peace, all surrounded by an attitude of gratitude. I have to laugh when I think back to my early days as a pastor and some of my frustration with the Apostle Paul. I used to get frustrated with him. I would be studying my way through one of his epistles, caught up in what a clear, orderly, logical teacher he is. Then all of a sudden, he would seem to launch himself into an idea that was off the topic. And I would say to myself, Paul, I know a rabbit trail when I see one. That's a rabbit trail. That's not on the subject at all. I finally realized something about these rabbit trails. Whenever Paul did those quick turns in the text and seemed to head down a different track, it was always because he was overcome with a sense of gratitude to God for what He had done for him. He would come to a place in his teaching and his reasoning where the reality of what the Spirit of God was leading him to say would suddenly overwhelm him. He couldn't go on to the next point until he had a little praise party, giving thanks to the Lord for His wisdom and long-suffering and mercy. Logic, I discovered, isn't everything. It has to leave room for praise. Praise to God for His peace. As you enjoy the peace that wells up in your heart and floods the landscape of your life, you will be filled with gratitude. You will be filled with thanksgiving. Here's number four. A Spirit-filled Christian is constantly in prayer, and gratitude is the result. Philippians 4:6 says, be anxious for nothing, but in everything by prayer and supplication with thanksgiving, let your requests be made known to God. A lot of people read this verse like this: be anxious for nothing, but in everything by prayer and supplication and thanksgiving. But the word before thanksgiving isn't and, it is the word with. And you say, Pastor, what difference does that make? Listen to me. Don't overlook that difference. It's so important. The "with" in this verse means that whether it is prayer or supplication or any other kind of praying to God, it is always to be mixed with thanksgiving. Thanksgiving belongs to all the properties of prayer. When you are asking God for something, it's always with thanksgiving. When you are praising God for something, it is always with thanksgiving. When you are interceding for someone else, it is always with thanksgiving. The Bible teaches, and Paul teaches in Philippians, thanksgiving is the inevitable companion of every prayer you ever pray. You should never pray without thanksgiving. When you're a watchman on the wall for your church or for your family or for your nation, don't forget that with all those requests, all of them should be mixed and blended generously with thanksgiving to God for all he has done. Ruth Graham once wrote about waking at 3 a.m. while she was overseas. She was exhausted when all of a sudden the name of a loved one who was running from God hit her with fear. She began to pray, and her mind kept circling the problems. Then she said, "I sensed the Lord say to me, quit studying the problems and start studying the promises." She turned on the light, opened her Bible, and the first verse she saw was Philippians 4:6. "With thanksgiving, let your requests be made known to God." She realized she'd been pleading without thanking, so she began to thank God for his faithfulness, his wisdom, and for the person she loved so much. And she said, "You know what happened? It was as if suddenly someone turned on the lights in my mind and heart and soul, and the little fears and worries which like mice and cockroaches had been nibbling away in the darkness suddenly scuttled for cover." In Philippians 4:6, Paul seems to be mentioning several kinds of prayer, but he focuses in on one kind of response, and that is the response of gratitude. It is to be present in all of our prayers, no matter what the content may be. Just make sure when you say, "Dear Heavenly Father," the next words are "thank you." That's how God teaches us to pray. So there are 4 of the 5. But this last one is so powerful that if all I had time to preach was one of them, this is the one I would preach, because this is overwhelming. And I'm telling you, friends, it's a verse of scripture you can't deny. And some of you are going to wish you hadn't heard this verse after you hear it, because it is so clear and so absolute. People ask me over the years, "How do you know the will of God for your life?" And it's a legitimate question, and we should always be pursuing a knowledge of God's will. But there are some things we already know that are the will of God. How many of you know that if you read the Bible carefully, you will find passages of scripture where the Bible just says, "Do this." No options, no opportunities to do anything else. This is God's will for your life. Don't forget it. Don't stop doing it. If you're not doing it, start doing it, right? 1 Thessalonians 5:18. "In everything, give thanks, for this is the will of God in Christ Jesus for you." What part of that don't we get? One of the undeniable parts of God's will for every single Christian is in this verse. Giving thanks is the will of God in Christ Jesus for you and for me. Could anything be any clearer than that? And the contrary aspect of God's will is just as clear. And this is a little bit touchy, and if this bothers you, good. If you're not grateful, you are out of the will of God. That means complaining, grumbling, pessimism, despair. These are all out of the will of God. If it is the will of God to give thanks, then we're out of the will of God if we don't do it. Let me show you how powerfully this is taught in God's Word. Do you remember in Romans chapter 1 at the beginning of the book, there's a pretty awesome passage about the disintegration of the world, what's going on, and Paul writes about this. Here in Scripture, he sets the scene. He adds these words: "Because although they knew God, they did not glorify him as God, nor were thankful, but became futile in their thoughts, and their foolish hearts were darkened. Professing to be wise, they became fools." Paul told the Romans, let me tell you what happens to a culture that rejects God. They had down, and one of the evidences of their decadence is the rebellion against God and their lack of gratitude. We are living in a culture like that right now. Can I get a witness? That's at the beginning of the process of the disintegration of a culture. But let me tell you what it's going to be like at the end. Paul wrote to his young friend in the ministry, and he said, Timothy, let me tell you what it's going to be like just before Jesus comes back. Let me describe to you how decadent that society is going to be in those days before he returns, which many people think we're beginning to see even now. 2 Timothy 3 says, but know this, that in the last days, perilous times will come, for men will be lovers of themselves, lovers of money, boasters, proud, blasphemers, disobedient to parents, unthankful, unholy. Ingratitude travels in some pretty bad company, doesn't it? Ingratitude is comfortable with all the sins listed in these verses. But when you are controlled by the Spirit of God, gratitude will start to exude from your life. It may even catch you by surprise. It will certainly catch others by surprise when they notice your change in attitude. Let me tell you something that I've discovered. Being thankful is not natural. It's supernatural. You have to have God's help in that if you're going to live that way. So it is the supernatural evidence of the Spirit of God at work in your life. Let me tell you something else. Gratitude is the will of God for everyone, but it is also the will of God in everything. Once again, 1 Thessalonians 5:18, in everything, give thanks, for this is the will of God in Christ Jesus for you. Dr. Lee Salk was a child psychologist and a professor of pediatrics at New York's Cornell University. He often referred to his mother's experiences growing up in Russia. She said, as a girl, she was driven from her home by the Cossacks. They burned the village to the ground, and she fled for her life, hiding in hay wagons and huddling in ditches. Eventually, she crowded into a ship's hold and crossed the sea to America. Dr. Salk wrote, even after my mother married and her sons were born, it was still a struggle to keep food on the table. But my mother urged us to think about what we had, not what we didn't have. She taught us that in hardship, you develop a capacity to appreciate the beauty that exists in the simplest elements of life. Paul was the same way. He was the kind of man who practiced what he preached. In everything, he was grateful. We know that because he reveals himself in the letters that he wrote. He abounds with the evidence of a grateful heart. In fact, I'm convinced that one of the keys to the greatness of Paul was the fact that he cultivated and evidenced a grateful heart. While the expressions of gratitude are found in all of his epistles, the mention of thanksgiving itself is more profound in the four letters that Paul wrote while he was in prison. The prison epistles, we call them. They are Ephesians, Philippians, Colossians, and Philemon. Gratitude is mentioned 20 times in these little letters. We would expect the expression of gratitude from the palace, but not from the prison. The fact is, Paul was far more acquainted with prisons than he was with palaces. When he finally did get to the palace, he was there under the arrest of the Roman government, yet here he is giving thanks. Sometimes people say to me, Dr. Jeremiah, I know I should be thankful, but you don't know what's going on in my life right now. This has been a killer of a year, and I'm just not in a grateful mood. I want to remind you that the man who wrote these letters permeated with thanksgiving, and he had a killer of a life. He was stoned at Lystra, driven out of Thessalonica, rejected by the Athenians, jailed by the Philippians, apprehended by the Caesareans, taken to Rome as a prisoner, shipwrecked on the way, released from prison, sent back to prison, placed in a dungeon in Rome, and finally martyred for his faith. That's what you call a killer of a life. But he was thankful. He was a thankful man. How can you have a spirit like that? How do you explain it? The only way you can explain it is the indwelling Holy Spirit who helps you to live in a way that's beyond your ability. That's the only explanation I have. The Holy Spirit comes to create within you that which is inexplainable in any other terms. As we close these thoughts about Thanksgiving, I want to remind you that gratitude is not just a feeling. Gratitude's a choice. You don't have to wait for life to be perfect to start being thankful. You can start today. This week, I read about a woman named Barbara Ann Kipfer, who, as a very shy teenager, decided to make a list of all her favorite things. Before long, adding to the list became second nature, so she would write about it in the bus. She would write about it while she was eating breakfast. Even in the middle of the night, she would get up and add one more item. 20 years and dozens of spiral notes later, her list became a major book titled 14,000 Things to Be Happy About. Senator Richard Neuberger once wrote about his experience with cancer and how it changed him. He said, "A change came over me which I believe is irreversible. Questions about prestige or political success or financial status all at once became totally unimportant to me. In their stead has come a new appreciation of things that I once took for granted. Eating lunch with a friend, scratching Muffet's ears, listening for his purr, the company of my wife, reading a book or a magazine in the quiet cone of my bed late at night, raiding the refrigerator for a glass of orange juice or a slice of coffee cake. For the first time," he said, "I think I am actually savoring life. I shudder when I remember all the occasions that I spoiled for myself, even when I was in the best of health, by false pride, synthetic values, and fancied slights." Henry Nguyen said it the same way. "Where there is a reason for gratitude," he wrote, "there can always be found a reason for bitterness. It is here that we are faced with the freedom to make a decision. We can decide to be grateful, or we can decide to be bitter. It's up to us. Nobody else can make that choice. We must make that choice." Dale Carnegie used to recommend to people who came to his seminars that they take out a pencil and paper and take a few moments and make a list of every good thing in their life. He said, "Then in your mind, imagine that each one of those things has been taken away. And then imagine what life would be like without them. When they had fully realized the emptiness, they were to gradually give those things back to themselves one at a time, counting their blessings and being thankful." What an exercise. Make a list of everything that is good in your life and then one by one take them away, then give them back to yourself with a spirit of thanksgiving. The psalmist wrote these words, "It is good to give thanks to the Lord and to sing praises to his name, O Most High, to declare your loving kindness in the morning and your faithfulness every night." The Bible says in the Old Testament that our days are morning and evening, and the morning and the evening were the first day. And let me tell you what I know and what you all know. Those are the times when you need gratitude in your life the most. Before you go to sleep at night and the first thing when you wake up in the morning. And you can cultivate the habit of always going to sleep with a grateful heart and waking up with a Bible verse or a thought and being thankful from the beginning of the day. It will change everything about you, and you won't have to tell anybody about it because they'll say, "What is wrong with that guy? What is the matter with him?" So I ask you today, will you make that choice? The Bible tells us very clearly that that is God's will for us. That's what he wants. He wants us to be grateful people. I shudder at the times when people have done things for me and I haven't said thank you. In fact, there's no way I could ever say thank you to everybody who sent me cards and messages and said kind things to me. But for all of you who have done that, thank you for doing it. It meant so much to me. And for those who have had a personal relationship with me, I've said thank you over and over again. How grateful I am to be God's person, even in the midst of all of this, because it has helped me realize what an incredible people I have the privilege of serving. Let's be thankful. Let's don't turn to be mean-spirited and ugly. Let's look for ways to reach out to those who have touched us and touch them back with a thank you. And then most of all, let's give thanks to God who's given us so much.
5: You know, one of the things that I worry about sometimes in the right way is that I get so much mail from so many people from all over the world. I wish I could sit down and say thank you to everybody who writes me a note. I know I can't do that. And sometimes I think, what do I do except to say to all of you who've been so good to us as a couple, to me as an individual, thank you for all your goodness. Thank you for your grace. Thank you for your gratitude. Thank you for your encouragement. Thank you for your prayers. Thank you for your support. We are so grateful for all of you. And we can't always express it the way we'd like, but there is in our heart this spirit of gratitude for the many people who make Turning Point what it is today. So hear me well. We love you and we thank you and God bless you. We will see you again on Monday as we end up this series on Monday and Tuesday with When the Holy Spirit Controls Your Life.
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1: Good Friday morning. 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So the next time you find yourself dwelling upon the negatives of life, refocus your attention to things positive. 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Think about it.
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1: 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Frederick Dean in charge of the arrangements. Funeral services for Joe O'Neill Chastain, age 68, of Goodwater, will be today at 2 o'clock in the chapel of Radney Funeral Home. The burial in the Bradford Methodist Church Cemetery. The family will receive friends today from 12:30 until 1:30 at Radney Funeral Home. A celebration of life for Robin Elaine Medlin DuPaul, age 62, of Opelika, will be Saturday, June 27th, from 11 until 1 at Pine Grove Church in Opelika. Frederick Dean in charge of the arrangements. A graveside memorial service for Michael Sell Vaughn, age 63, of Prattville, will be Saturday, June 27th, at 2 o'clock at Tuskegee Cemetery. Radney in charge of the arrangements. A memorial service for Larry Dwayne Taylor, age 60, will be Saturday, June 27th, starting at 1 o'clock Central Time at Frederick Dean Funeral Home. A celebration of life and a funeral mass for Charlotte Cox Warren, age 83, of Auburn, will be Saturday, June 27th, at 11 o'clock at St. Michael the Archangel Catholic Church in Auburn. Jeffcoat Trent in charge of those arrangements. Funeral services for Samuel E. Avery, age 70, of Alexander City, will be Saturday, June 27th at 2 o'clock in the chapel of Radney Funeral Home. The burial in the Hillview Memorial Park. The family will receive friends on Saturday from 12 until 1:30 at Radney Funeral Home. A memorial service and celebration of life for Jessica Nicole Walters Foles, age 47, of Lynette, will be Sunday, June 28th, at her mother's residence in Lynette. Jeffcoat Trent in charge of handling the arrangements.

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1: It's Crazy Money Day. Hi, I'm Chuck Bentley with My Money Life from Crown. There comes a point in life when you think you've heard it all. But I never cease to be surprised at the lies people concoct for financial gain. And this one's crazy. Some people in California declared that a bear wreaked havoc on their luxury cars. They filmed the damage and filed claims totaling more than $140,000. The scheme worked until details were questioned. It was flagged suspicious. A biologist reviewing the footage said the bear was clearly a dressed-up human being. Investigators discovered the truth upon finding a bear costume at the home of one of the suspects. Operation Bear Claw sent its two men and a woman to a weekend in jail. Two were ordered to pay more than $50,000 in restitution. Like I said, that's crazy. Proverbs 13:11 says, "Dishonest money dwindles away, but whoever gathers money little by little makes it grow." Financial integrity matters, especially when no one's watching. 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These criminals attempted to profit through deception. Schemes may promise fast results, but they never deliver lasting peace. And in the end, the cost of dishonesty is always greater than the reward. Are you building your finances on truth or on shortcuts? One leads to freedom, while the other eventually gets exposed. Now, I'm excited to ask you to join us in Knoxville, Tennessee, this September the 10th through the 12th. We want to celebrate all that God has done through Crown over the last 50 years. Learn more at crown.org/50years.
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5: 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It's weird. We've got our offices right here in the back of Harvest Thrift Store. You can come out and visit there. But our men's and women's home are both in the Lafayette area. But that's not a far drive, and it's a pretty drive. But we're the only program that I know of in this area that doesn't charge for their services. We've never charged. A pastor asked me just recently, how much does it cost if I want to send one of my members here? And I said, I'll charge you the same thing Jesus charged me. Nothing. And we can do that because men and women, students like you, support us through your donations, through your time, through shopping at Harvest Thrift Store. So thank you for letting us share the love of God and the light of God and some of the darkest places, the broken hearts of men and women.

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1: Amen. The greatest of those is love.
0: That's right.
1: Well, hello, everybody. This is Joe and Kristen on Midday Show here on Friday. For all of you that has just been waiting for Friday, it's here. Well, let's see. We got some great music lined up. Casting Crowns first. Desert Road here on Praise 88.7.

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1: My name is John Allen, and this is the story behind Keep On Finding More. The Bridge declares that our God is a friend and a father. He's the story and the author of hope and love. He's the well and the water, an endless well of living water that washes us with new mercies every morning. Verse 1 states, more than we could ever ask, imagine, or dream, he's better. Whether you've been following Christ for one day or 70 years, we know as his children that a life spent in his presence only gets better. God bless you and enjoy the song.

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3: 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And remember, God first, everything else follows.

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And when it led me to the cross, only then I

0: That's Seth Schlieder with Valley of Worship. That's an important place to be. You know it?
1: It is. And let me tell you what, Fridays are no different than any other day.
0: Sure ain't.
1: Folks talk about Mondays, and you can be in that valley on a Friday just as bad.
0: That's right.
1: But you know what? We need to just enter into that worship. And that's one reason we're here. We're here to help folks move into worship. Just turn us on, find a song that we play, and just worship God with it. Speaking of worship, Bethel Music's coming up. You Make Me Brave.

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0: that's a great song there by Hillsong United. That's Oceans.
1: Praise God. That song was so popular for a long time. Well, let's see here. Coming up, Unspoken, Good Fight.

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0: things that we kind of celebrate on this day, Cross Nation? What we got?
1: Well, I think the most important one is this, Forgiveness Day.
0: Oh, me.
1: Yes, we need to be willing to forgive all the time.
0: That's right. Yeah, you know, forgiveness is just so important, and it's important for us.
1: It is. I mean, think about it. If you're holding on to unforgiveness, you're going to be bitter. You know, you're gonna just not be comfortable.
0: It'll dry up your bones.
1: It will. It'll drive you crazy.
0: And so just go on and forgive it. Let it go.
1: Right.
0: Turn it over to the Lord and be done with it.
1: That's right, because you can forgive, and that doesn't excuse the thing that was done, but it puts the burden off of you, and then you're saying, hey, you know, Lord, I'm going to let you deal with this.
0: Amen. And you know what? One other thing is, it doesn't matter if that person doesn't forgive you or accept your forgiveness.
1: That's right.
0: It's off you. And if they want to hold on to it, that's going to be their problem.
1: Right.
0: We just need to be insincere in our part.
1: That's right.
0: Anything else for today?
1: Well, it's also National Food Truck Day. Do we have any Food Truck Fridays coming up?
0: Let's see here. I think it's going to be next month now. They had one here recently, and so now it's going to be middle of next month before they have another one.
1: All right. Well, something to think about.
0: Well, let's see. Coming up next, we got Josh Wilson and Tasha Layton. Things that I'm afraid of.

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3: 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I'm Izzy, and I hope you enjoy it as much as I do.

0: That's Maverick City Music on this fantastic Friday. He is more than able.
1: He is.
0: You know, sometimes I'm not able to do something, Joe. But the Lord, when I remember that the Lord is able, that just, it calms the spirit inside of me.
1: Praise God. You know, it's hard for us in a finite world to understand He's able to do it all.
0: That's right.
1: You know what I'm saying? It's hard for us to understand that. But, you know, as we live out our faith, we believe He is able. Let's see, Ivy Asher coming up. Jesus is a friend of mine.

0: Jesus that died for me is so simple. How can it be?
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0: cast Jamie MacDonald with Ain't No Way.
1: No way.
0: No way.
1: Ain't going to happen.
0: Nope.
1: He ain't going to fail you now.
0: He never has.
1: Never will. Well, I want to let everybody know that the 3rd of July, there's going to be a free concert in Alex City.
0: That's right.
1: There's going to be a Benjamin Russell a lawn out there, the old one, the mm-hmm. old auditorium lawn. Every year that Celebrate Freedom, they have a singing there, and they also have some beautiful fireworks after
0: yes, it. Yes, they're really cool.
1: And it's free to the public. They ask you not bring coolers because they're going to have vendors there that you can mm-hmm. that you can get stuff from. I know some of the churches set up and sell some stuff and all that.
0: Now, they do say to bring a lawn chair if you want.
1: You can bring a lawn chair. It's up on a nice stage, so you know you'll be able to see over that.
0: Mm-hmm.
1: Rhett Walker is going to be there this year.
0: That's right.
1: And the Rhett Walker band's going to be there, and there's a few others. What's a couple of the others?
0: Okay, so Belle Isle Worship. They were actually there last year.
1: Yeah, they were there last year.
0: Mm-hmm. And
1: very
0: then
1: good.
0: Klein is another one too.
1: Klein, a new one that's going to be there.
0: Mm-hmm.
1: It's going to be a great time. I look forward to being there. There'll also be some patriotic stuff there. And probably a short message.

0: good to give away, and I'd love to have you come on by. Well, let's get back to music. Let's play a Rhett Walker song, what you say?
1: All right.
0: Man on the Middle Cross, right here on Praise.

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3: 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More information available online by searching H2 Opelika. There will also be some larger lemonade stands, including a lemonade crawl from the Collinwood neighborhood on July 6th from 3:30 to 5:30 p.m., The Boy Scouts Pack 858 will have a lemonade stand set up the evening of July 28th. There will also be lemonade stands near Monkey Park during Summer Swing.

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1: Ready for Celebrate Freedom 2026. It's the 22nd annual Celebrate Freedom on Friday, July 3rd, on the front lawn of the former Benjamin Russell High School. 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The concert begins at 6 p.m. with Bell Isle Worship, followed by new Christian artist Klein.
2: He has been faithful. He has been kind.
1: This year's headliner, Rhett Walker.

0: Following the Rhett Walker Band is a massive fireworks show.
1: I am a believer.
0: The concert is absolutely free. 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
1: Come to the river.
0: No coolers, please. 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
1: Thank you.

0: as we are messengers made in the image of God. Image of God's name of that song. I tell you, we're made in His image. He made us special. And so praise God. Well, it is 1 o'clock time for our quote of the day. Who do we have today?
1: All right, we have a quote from Carrie Job. She says, worship is giving God the space to move in our hearts. That's a good way to look at it.
0: It really is. You know, sometimes we don't feel like worshiping. We need to do it anyway.
1: Oh, I think that when you don't feel like it, that's the time you really need to press in.
0: You really need to just worship the Lord. That's yes. Right. Amen. Excellent quote. Why don't we play one of Carrie Job's songs? This is one of my favorites, The Blessing.

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1: Your Friday midday forecast, partly sunny through the day with highs around 89 and a slight chance of showers. Then tonight, the lows near 73, again, partly cloudy. For Saturday, partly sunny through the day, highs near 90 degrees with Saturday night's low about 74 and mostly clear. And for Sunday, more sunshine with highs near 91, Sunday night's low about 75 and mostly clear. I'm Steve Cuffy Coverson for Praise 88.7 Weather.
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1: Hallelujah. I came to praise him. 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Coming up next, Jason Crabb. Just as I am.

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0: That's Lost and Found with Look at What God Has Done.
1: Amen. You know, I tell you, each one of us should be able to say, look at my life.
0: Look, right.
1: And see what he's done in me. Good gracious, I was a mess, and God brought me out of that. He forgave me.
0: Amen.
1: And now I'm cleansed, and I'm serving him. Praise
0: God. That's right.
1: God.

0: think that he can too. He can use what the mess he brought us out of to help others that are stuck in that same mess.
1: That's right. They can look and say, there is hope for me.
0: That's right.
1: Praise God. Big Daddy Weave coming up next. I know.

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1: Could have only been The Blood. Glory to God. Well, let's see. 35th anniversary of celebration for Save-A-Life up in Alex City. They have been serving ladies, those with unexpected pregnancies, 35 years. And they're going to celebrate it Saturday, July the 11th, from 11 to 2. They're going to be on 5 Lee Street, Alexander City, and they're going to have a celebration. There'll be door prizes, live music, bouncy houses, food trucks. They're going to have a Dunkin' booth. And for you folks out there, now that's not a Dunkin' donut. That is where you hit the, you know, thing and dunk them in water.
0: Yep.
1: And so it's going to be a fun for the whole family day. And they're inviting you to come on out July the 11th, 11 to 2. All right, we got Josiah Queen coming up next, The Prodigal. 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

0: That is C.C. Winans with Worthy of It All. One of my favorite songs she does. Wow. I'm telling you, that is, you can worship God with that one. He deserves it. He is worthy. Hallelujah. Well, it is time for our daily scripture. Who do we have today?
1: All right, we're in Leviticus today. This is chapter 19, verse 18. It says, "Do not seek revenge or bear a grudge against anyone among your people, but love your neighbor as yourself. I am the Lord." I mean, that's pretty clear if you ask me.
0: It is clear, and everybody needs to let that sink in. Is that me? See, that's the thing. We're always quick to point at others, but let's read that one more time.
1: All right.
0: And let's apply it to ourselves.
1: To ourselves. Do not seek revenge or bear a grudge against anyone among your people, but love your neighbor as yourself. I am the Lord.
0: Wow. Here's a quick test for you. If there's anybody in your life you would like for God to rake his judgment over,
1: there is
0: some unforgiveness there.
1: That's right.
0: And that needs to be dealt with.
1: It does.
0: And so help us, Lord God. You know what? We can fall into the hands of a merciful God and repent and allow him to just cleanse us. Mercy Me's coming up next. Say I won't.

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1: Yes, amen, amen, and amen. Well, let's see. Got more great music coming your way. I'm so excited about it. I tell you, we got Cochran and Company coming up, Neon Feather. We've got Brandon Lake, got Jeremy Camp, just a wonderful group of men and women coming up. So, well, let's go to the Cochran and Company with Parking Lot. That's a great place to be safe.

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1: Hi, this is Megan Woods. And I remember being a little girl in the car and listening to Casting Crowns for the very first time on Christian radio. Christian radio has impacted my family in so many ways. It has given my family hope and encouragement through some really hard times and always pointed us back to Jesus. It's how I learned scripture and was the foundation for my faith. 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
1: That was Brandon Lake and Nick Jonas there with The Author.
2: Mm-hmm. Praise be to God. That's a newer song by him.
1: It is, and it makes me think of the scripture that talks about how God is the author and the finisher of our salvation.
2: Right. That's right. Yeah, he's the one that gives us our salvation, and he's the one that can carry it all the way to completion.
1: That's right.
2: Well, coming up next, we got Jeremy Camp. And Jeremy Camp, who's going to be in concert with Mercy Me up in Columbus.
1: That's right.
2: In October.
1: October 8th.
2: Those tickets are on sale. You can go to our website, check that out. 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That's praise887.com. And let's just play that these days.

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1: Hey, this is Natasha Zimbaro, and you're listening to my brand new single, He Is Close. I wrote the song as a reminder that no matter what season you're walking through, you're never alone. Inspired by Psalm 34:18, it's about God's nearness to the brokenhearted and the truth that He sees you, hears you, and is with you even in your hardest moments. I hope this song encourages you today. Here's He Is Close.

0: Well, that was Natasha Zambara with her story behind the song there of He Is Close.
1: Closer than a brother. Praise God. Well, now let's see. There's a concert coming up over in Auburn. That's going to be this coming Sunday. Tell us a little about that.
0: All right. So this is for the Star Spangled Spectacular. It'll be sponsored by Christ Methodist Church of Auburn. And it's going to be featuring Lee Greenwood. So he did the song God Bless the USA, which most people are familiar with. So, yeah, that's what it's going to be. And it looks like, yes, it will be Sunday, June 28th at 6 p.m., located at the Bill and Carol Hamm Amphitheater at the Gogue Performing Arts Center. So Greenwood will be joined by the Christ Methodist Community Choir, and a full orchestra. So that's pretty cool.
1: It is going to sound beautiful, I would think.
0: That's right. And, of course, this is for America's 250th birthday.
1: Mm-hmm. There's your place to go Sunday night if you don't have somewhere to go.
0: Mm-hmm.
1: Well, coming up next, Crowder, This I Know.

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0: Amen. That's Life Church worship with so much. God really has been so good to us.
1: He really has been. So much, so good.
0: So good. Don't focus on all the bad stuff, you guys and your girls out there. Focus on His goodness.
1: That's right. And God gives us the ability to do that, by the way.
0: He does. And I'm preaching to myself, too, just so you know.
1: Oh, yeah. Well, coming up next, turn Wells, A Joy in the Morning. 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

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On what foundation are you building your life? It's an important question, one we all need to consider. All around us, we see lives collapsing with broken hearts and broken homes and broken hopes. Lives with shattered minds, shattered emotions, shattered bodies. And we cry out, what's gone wrong? The answer is that the foundation on which the majority of people are building their lives is cracked and flawed. 1 Corinthians 3:11 tells us, for no one can lay any foundation other than the one already laid, which is Jesus Christ. There's only one foundation that will last, regardless of the crisis or pressures of life, and it's Jesus. Listen to me. Establish a personal relationship with Jesus, then develop it through your Bible reading and obedience so that it's

0: 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This is Ann Graham Lotz.
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0: That's We the Kingdom with Rescue Me.
1: He will rescue me. Praise God. Well, let's see. Coming up on our next break, guess what? We got our daily question contest. And we would love for you to call in, give it a shot, see if you can get it right. And, you know, it does matter whether you're the first caller or not, because if you win it, then you get put in a drawing for a gift. But we love to hear from you anyway and just see if maybe you get it right. It's a lot of fun. So that's coming up on our next break. Right now, we're going to listen to Survival. That is Need to Breathe and Ellie Holcomb singing together.
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0: That's a great song there by Matt Hammett. That's Days God Gave.
1: Yes. Well, it's daily question time. Yep, on this Friday, do we have a question? Absolutely. This is sponsored by Brian DiCapiti of Country Financials. Everybody ready? We send out our questions to our volunteer panel of listeners to get their top answers to our daily question. Here is today's question.
0: All right. Which of the disciples doubted Jesus' resurrection? Was it James, Thomas, Bartholomew, or was it all of them? Again, which of the disciples doubted Jesus' resurrection? James, Thomas, Bartholomew, or all of them?
1: There you have it. If you feel like you know what our panel picked out as number one, you can give us a call at 334-705-8004. That's 334-705-8004. And so, wow, we listen to hear you call. We're going to play Maverick City music in the name of Jesus.

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3: 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Still trying.

All right, we are messengers this afternoon. Faith, hope, love. These three things remain. That requested music from Ashlyn, who is our winner today in the Daily Question Contest. Ashlyn, the first one to identify our panel's top answer of Thomas. Yes, Doubting Thomas, as he is often known, gets a bad rap for doubting the resurrection of Jesus from that passage, of course, in the Gospel of John. 68% of our panel said Thomas. However, it is the other 32% that are actually correct. Yes, it was not just Thomas who doubted the resurrection. It was all of them. If we read the ending of the Gospel of Mark, beginning in 16, verse 9, says, "Now after he had risen early on the first day of the week, he first appeared to Mary Magdalene, from whom he had cast out seven demons. She went and reported to those who had been with him while they were mourning and weeping. When they heard that he was alive and had been seen,

did not believe them either. So afterward, he appeared to the 11 themselves as they were reclining at the table, and he reproached them for their unbelief and hardness of heart because they had not believed those who had seen him after he had risen. So there you go. With the first report of the empty tomb, you not only had doubting Thomas, you had doubting Peter, doubting John, doubting James, doubting Bartholomew, doubting Andrew, doubting Philip, doubting Judas not Iscariot, and so forth and so on. But of course, ultimately, all of the doubt, all 11 of our doubters would come to believe, having seen him resurrected, seen the holes in his hands and feet. And now we see the fruit of their belief 2,000 years later. But as always, rule state, we go with our panel's top answer, which was Thomas. So, Ashlyn, though you got the panel's answer, so you're going in the drawing for prizes from Praise 88.7. All right. In fact, we had our last week's prize winners in here earlier picking up their prizes, so it was fun to meet them. But let's get back to our music with Matt Maher. It's gonna be all right.

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0: good.
1: That was Matthew West with Good. That's a great reminder there.
0: He is a great reminder. I'm not loved because of me. Yep. I'm loved because of God's goodness.
1: That's right. I know I'm not worthy, Joe.
0: Amen. Well, bless the Lord, oh my soul. That's it for us on this Friday. And we got Rodney coming in here behind us with the drive time home. And I hope you have a blessed weekend. We got Cubby that's going to have our weekend praise for us this weekend. And he also does the CCM Oldies program on Saturday morning from 6 to 9. Welcome to tune into that. Well, let's see. Let's leave folks with Hillsong Young and Free. Never Have I Ever.

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Hello, Rodney Balcom with you. Tasha Layton's coming up. We've got Phil Wickham on the way. And here is Leanna Crawford with Thank God.

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2: I'm Clifford Jones, pastor of Greater Peace Baptist Church in Opelika. In Numbers, the 14th chapter, Joshua had to remind the people of the promise that God had made to them. He reminded them that in verse 9, the Lord is with us, do not fear them. The children of Israel were complaining because the land that God had promised them was filled with great giants. Joshua believed that if God commanded them to take the land, he would direct them to victory over the giant. However, the children of Israel were unwilling to obey God, so God punished them for their disobedience by sending them out in the wilderness to wander for 4 decades. As you face the giants in your life, remember that God is with you.

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Leviticus 19:18 is our encouraging word today. Do not seek revenge or bear a grudge against anyone among your people, but love your neighbor as yourself. I am the Lord. It's kind of a signature there. There's Jonathan Traylor. I trust

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1: 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It's the 22nd annual Celebrate Freedom on Friday, July 3rd, on the front lawn of the former Benjamin Russell High School. 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

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The best time to buy anything at Harvest Thrift is while they still have it. 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

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It's Friday. Looking forward to a fantastic weekend. Keep it here on Praise 88.7. We'll bring you a constant flow of encouragement like this from Crowder. It's called Forgiven.

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Coming up, some great music. Toby Mac, CC Winans, We the Kingdom. Here's Naomi Faith. Joy Remains.

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1: It's Crazy Money Day. Hi, I'm Chuck Bentley with My Money Life from Crown. There comes a point in life when you think you've heard it all, but I never cease to be surprised at the lies people concoct for financial gain. And this one's crazy. Some people in California declared that a bear wreaked havoc on their luxury cars. They filmed the damage and filed claims totaling more than $140,000. The scheme worked until details were questioned. It was flagged suspicious. A biologist reviewing the footage said the bear was clearly a dressed-up human being. Investigators discovered the truth upon finding a bear costume at the home of one of the suspects. Operation Bear Claw sent its two men and a woman to a weekend in jail. Two were ordered to pay more than $50,000 in restitution. Like I said, that's crazy. Proverbs 13:11 says, "Dishonest money dwindles away, but whoever gathers money little by little makes it grow." Financial integrity matters, especially when no one's watching. 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Schemes may promise fast results, but they never deliver lasting peace. And in the end, the cost of dishonesty is always greater than the reward. Are you building your finances on truth or on shortcuts? One leads to freedom, while the other eventually gets exposed. Now, I'm excited to ask you to join us in Knoxville, Tennessee, this September the 10th through the 12th. We want to celebrate all that God has done through Crown over the last 50 years. Learn more at crown.org/50 years.
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4: Your weather forecast for tonight, partly cloudy, the lows near 73 degrees. For Saturday, partly sunny through the day, highs around 90, with Saturday night's low about 74 and mostly clear. And for Sunday, sunshine with highs near 91, Sunday night's low about 75 and mostly clear skies. I'm Steve Cubby Coverson for Praise 88.7 Weather.
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Right now, Toby Mac with CC Winans out of the Bible in Psalm 103. Oh, my soul.

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1: 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Kids Across Opelika are making a difference across the world in Malawi, Africa by setting up lemonade stands throughout Opelika all through the summer with the H2 Opelika partnership with Water Mission. The way it works, kids raise money through selling lemonade throughout the summer, give that money to mom and dad, who then donate it to Water Mission, a Christian International nonprofit focused on providing safe drinking water, sanitation, and hygiene, as well as sharing the gospel of Jesus Christ. More information available online by searching H2 Opelika. There will also be some larger lemonade stands, including a lemonade crawl from the Collinwood neighborhood on July 6th from 3:30 to 5:30 p.m., The Boy Scouts Pack 858 will have a lemonade stand set up the evening of July 28th. There will also be lemonade stands near Monkey Park during summer swing.
2: I know how you feel, fighting for another breath, searching for the strength to lift your legs another step.

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Carton Wells, Breathe On It on Praise 88.7. Coming up, Joseph O'Brien, Francesca Battistelli on the radio right now with God is Breathe.

0: 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Dr. Rick Warren reminds us to be more interested in winning people to Christ than winning an argument. Here's Ryan Stevenson and Matt Hammett with Preach.
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Focus on the Family is coming up at 7 o'clock tonight. Have a blessed weekend. Newsboys right now. He reigns.

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